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2: Hey, it's Evan Cohen. 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
3: Hey, it's Evan Cohen. 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
1: In Seattle, there's such the group mentality that I don't know how many people immediately thought of Kenneth Walker when they thought of the Seattle Seahawks.
2: Right.
1: And I'm not saying it's a problem.
2: No, everyone thought about their defense first.
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2: And then Jackson Smith and Jigba.
1: Right. And then you get to Kenneth Walker, who was the Super Bowl MVP.
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1: But I think some of which was, let me go to another team, the stable that we know is good. 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
2: 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Kansas City needed Kenneth Walker. No doubt about that. Matter of fact, we'll hear how much they needed him from Andy Reid. We'll do that next here on Game Night on ESPN Radio.
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14: How can researchers help disrupt one of the most serious threats facing our nation today? Over the past year, more than 80,000 of our fellow citizens have died from drug overdoses, as deadly drugs like fentanyl have flooded into our cities and towns, falling into the hands of our children, siblings, parents, friends, and neighbors, and leaving devastation in their wake.
15: The fentanyl arrives in two primary ways. One comes directly from China to individuals who press it into pills in this country. But there is also a tremendous shipment to Mexico that is then shipped across the border.
14: Louise Shelley is a U.S. National Science Foundation-supported researcher whose group has joined the extraordinary efforts of federal, state, and local law enforcement officers on the front lines of the nation's fight against drug trafficking by using their expertise in international criminal enterprises to help law enforcement efforts in dismantling the criminal organizations that threaten American communities.
15: And with a small team, within 2 months, we started disrupting these supply chains because it worked according to this pattern that had already been identified in human trafficking research.
14: The ingenuity of the American people is being put on display as bold policy actions combine with the creativity and dedication of law enforcement professionals to combat this evolving threat of drug trafficking and protect American lives. Learn more about this research in NSF's Discovery Files podcast, Fentanyl and Illicit Trafficking.
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17: Mahomes in the pocket trying to keep the play alive. Moving left, scrambles, 10 for the 5, 30 for the end zone, touchdown! Kansas City!
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3: 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So, game of the year part two in college football. There were two games going into the season we knew would be game of the year type games for this year. Ohio State, Texas, we got that last week. Ooh. And you're going to get it again this week on ESPN ABC with Ole Miss against their former head coach, Lane Kiffin. Two top 10 schools, LSU on the road at

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2: 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The United Cerebral Palsy does really good work with special needs and adults and kids.
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3: All right, we got the Phils on the road against the Nationals. 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
4: We are on Sportsmanlike here on ESPN Radio. You know what? 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You and Nuno. 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I'll give you Aaron Judge. Upper deck home run. Back with the Yankees. They clinch a playoff berth. I'll be nice.
5: As a Mets fan, that's big of you.
4: Well, yeah, big night for the Mets last night. Pete Alonso back in New York with the Orioles. Not in the Mets, which I was fine with and I was wrong about, obviously. But, yeah, power performance player. I'll give it to Aaron Judge. 8-3 victory for the Yankees over the Twins. So we're in week 2 of the NFL season, right?
5: Yeah. Week 1, officially put to bed.
4: Here's Stephen Jones, Cowboys executive vice president, this morning on 105.3 The Fan in Dallas, week 2 of the NFL season.
6: Don't get me wrong. You know, that was a tough pill to swallow. Not going to, you know, kid anybody. We felt really good and still do about our football team. We just probably had a little unrealistic expectations in terms of what we could do, and especially on the defensive side of the ball with all the new faces and a brand new coordinator, 4th one in 4 years. But unfortunately, we just didn't get the job done.
4: What? Unrealistic expectations. Now, Christian Parker, who was the hottest name this offseason. Like, who is this guy? Oh, he came over from the Eagles. He's like 30-some-odd years old. He's going to be the guy. Now, by the way, he still could be the guy. Let's not write him off. But unrealistic expectations, new coordinator. All of a sudden, we're changing how we're looking at the Cowboys internally? That's interesting.
5: So we're not going to the Super Bowl?
4: I'm confused.
5: So we're not going to be the greatest offense there is?
4: They may be the greatest offense. I guess not the greatest defense is what he said. Wow.
5: But still, unrealistic expectations for the team.
3: We're not talking about Super Bowl rings anymore?
5: We're not? Okay.
4: Pretty quick turnaround, no?
3: Is he talking about the expectations for week one or the expectations overall for the season? Because I take that to mean he's talking about the expectations for week one. And yeah, first time out, it wasn't great. After Christian Parker says this was going to be the graduation from the master's class or the master's courses that he was giving those guys on the defensive side of the ball. They have a lot of players that they are carrying over from last year's defense to this year's defense. And some of those players that they're relying on have to adjust to playing an odd man front defense as opposed to a 4-down look. And we talked about it a little bit yesterday about how some of those adjustments and some of the run fits and some of the designs in terms of how you combat what teams are trying to do to you from an X's and O's standpoint, you have to learn. There's a curve to adjusting to it. I think you saw a lot of that on Sunday night. But the part that's most alarming is that they were just out-physicaled by the New York Giants, who are breaking in a new head coach. And that's the part that's surprising for a team that has set the bar so high in terms of what they're supposed to be this upcoming season.
4: Also, blindly, no context. 7-win team from last year goes on the road to start the season at 4-win team from last year. That's not a guarantee that 7-win team wins. That's a 3-game differential, yes. But can we also remind ourselves the Dallas Cowboys only won 7 games last year? That was my biggest problem. It's not that they weren't going to be better. It's that there was a step in between where they were last year and what they have been talking about this offseason. 7 wins to the Super Bowl without the drastic changes, in my mind, meaning quarterback coach. Like, New England went from, what, 3 or 4 wins to the Super Bowl. They changed the head coach. They brought back the greatest offensive coordinator, in my mind, of this generation in Josh McDaniels. Like, there was massive changes. Dallas Cowboys, in theory, improved on defense. Same quarterback, same coach. They were a 7-win team last year. I thought the unrealistic expectations were all offseason. I thought the conversation should have been, we had 7 games last year, division is in sight, playoffs is in sight, let's go get that. Super Bowl was too much.
3: Well,
4: too much.
3: First of all, they can still very much so win the NFC East. So let's not dismiss that. I will say this. the laundry in this instance matters, and they're playing the New York Giants, who they seemingly beat all the time. Dak Prescott is 16-2 against the Giants. Mm-hmm. So I think there was the expectation that they would go out there and that they would get their season off to a great start. What they didn't anticipate was how creative the coaches on the offensive side of the ball for the New York Giants were going to be in attacking a defense that a lot of guys on that unit don't have experience with working with one another in that scheme. And so I think that was the big adjustment, and the Giants exploited it. Good on them. Now what happens next is the most important thing. How are you going to look in week two? What is it going to look like in week two? That's the big question that I would have if I was Stephen Jones and Jerry Jones. We got embarrassed. What are you going to do about it against the Commanders, another division opponent? We got embarrassed. What are you going to do about it against the Baltimore Ravens, one of the best running quarterbacks we've ever seen in this sport, future Hall of Famer? We had a struggle with the quarterback design run game. You got a chance to prove that you fixed it. But you also got a chance to show the rest of the league if you can't get it fixed. And I think that's the part that Stephen Jones has got to lay down the gauntlet with in terms of letting everybody know that it's not going to be the same old Cowboys when it comes to how we play defense this year.
5: Also, in addition to Christian Parker being new, you've touched on this a lot, CeCe, about all the new starters and the different personnel that's on that team. It might take some time to bake. The communication breakdowns can happen when you're unfamiliar with the people, the personnel around you. So let's not panic too much when it comes to Christian Parker and this Cowboys defense.
4: Unrealistic expectations. Do you think that'll be a headline today, Stephen Jones saying that? The question, to be specific, he was asked, are you able to compartmentalize a week one loss, or do you view a tough start as a bad sign for the year? And he brought up the concept, whether it's for week one or for the season, of unrealistic expectations. He may need to get well after that one.
3: You better go to the wellness company. 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And I'm sure the Dallas Cowboys are waking up sick from hurt feelings from Sunday night's loss. 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
0: Hey, it's Myron. Coming up Tuesday, I'm Matt Myron. The Chiefs are back with a big win over the Broncos. We'll tell you why a healthy Patrick Mahomes is bad news for the rest of the NFL. 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
15: The fentanyl arrives in two primary ways. One comes directly from China to individuals who press it into pills in this country. But there is also a tremendous shipment to Mexico that is then shipped across the border.
14: Louise Shelley is a U.S. National Science Foundation-supported researcher whose group has joined the extraordinary efforts of federal, state, and local law enforcement officers on the front lines of the nation's fight against drug trafficking by using their expertise in international criminal enterprises to help law enforcement efforts in dismantling the criminal organizations that threaten American communities.
15: And with a small team, within 2 months, we started disrupting these supply chains because it worked according to this pattern that had already been identified in human trafficking research.
14: The ingenuity of the American people is being put on display as bold policy actions combine with the creativity and dedication of law enforcement professionals to combat this evolving threat of drug trafficking and protect American lives. Learn more about this research in NSF's Discovery Files podcast, Fentanyl and Illicit Trafficking.
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0: All right, Smallsy. Unsportsmanlike moments. I just realized I probably should have mentioned CC is down at First Take. I didn't mention that part of it for anybody who was tuning in and wondering where he is. Mm-hmm. First Take, 10
4: I don't season. Care.
0: That is great.
5: It's a good drop.
0: It's a good one. It's a good one. All right, Manning cast last night.
5: Yeah.
0: Peyton, Eli, Kate Hudson. And they surprised the tremendous actress. She's got a great personality. She's a great interview. She's very fun, extremely talented.
5: Super cool.
0: Super cool. And they surprised her with an old clip. Eli, Peyton, Kate Hudson, the big three from ESPN2 last night.
6: All right, Kate, I gotta ask you a few questions here. I know you're a great actor Almost Famous to an Oscar nomination for Song Sung Blue. But instead of a movie clip, when I can, I want to show you a clip from an interview you did in 2008. Let's listen right here.
7: Oh,
8: Brady's
7: no.
8: Definitely,
7: I'm so scared.
8: I would say the handsome kind of, you know.
0: Strapping type.
8: Strapping type. And Eli's kind of like the, you know, bring home to mom type.
6: So you implied that I'm not handsome or strapping. Can I assume that you were just acting right here? This is like one of your great acting moments.
7: I felt like it was very important to really differentiate you guys. You know, like I typecasted you guys. You know, but yes, you are. You don't bring home to mom someone who's not handsome, Eli.
6: Oh, thank you.
0: Okay. A lot of questions here on Unsportsmanlike, presented by Progressive Insurance. I think it's pretty obvious. Michelle is the cool one on the show. I don't think anybody's debated that one. If someone is described as strapping and handsome, on the surface, that sounds amazing. Is there ulterior meaning to that?
5: No, it means you're good looking.
0: Okay. Now, if someone is described as they're the bring home to mom type, what does that mean?
5: Highest possible compliment.
0: Eli took it as an insult in comparison to Brady being strapping and handsome.
5: Just by saying you're going to bring someone home to your mom, that's saying the toughest judge in my life is going to give you an A+. That doesn't say that you're not handsome. It says the things that really matter, that's where you're succeeding against the toughest judge.
9: I think that's not an insult.
5: I don't think it's insult at all.
0: Hold on. Pat Costello is the person on this show that, I'm not breaking news, Pat talks about it, openly talks about his desire to find that perfect person in his life, and he's out and about doing
5: it.
9: I don't even need
5: looking.
9: Perfect. I'm good with not perfect. He'll settle at this point.
0: I was trying to be
5: he's
0: nice.
5: He's good with mid.
0: I was that mid person in his life.
9: Anybody.
0: Pat.
5: Truly
0: a potential significant other. If you had to be described as one, strapping and handsome or bring home to mom type, which one would you rather be?
9: Strapping and handsome.
5: Even though if you're getting brought home to mom, you're likely going to be with that person for a long time.
9: Yeah, I think Pat's the second type. He's a great decorator. He's very good cook.
0: You're saying he's ugly.
9: No, I'm not saying that. I don't think that's what that means.
0: Pat, isn't he saying that?
9: That's
0: what Eli said.
9: No, but he's
0: right. Eli literally played that clip.
9: He's right, because nobody would ever call me strapping and handsome. But I could be the bring home to mom type.
5: Do you think if you're saying this person is strapping and handsome, but this person I'd bring home to mom, you're suggesting that strapping and handsome, that person does not have the qualities that you would like in
0: That's
5: a long-term partner?
0: That's why I asked you, is there like an alternate meaning to that? Because Kate Hudson, it felt like, now that's a clip from 2008.
5: Tom Brady is leather pants, Eli Manning is khakis.
0: Right. It sounds like she's saying, how do I say this? I'm cool dating Tom Brady. I'm cool marrying Eli. That's kind of, I believe that is why they played that clip.
5: And both coming from Kate Hudson, take.
0: Well, that's it.
10: See, Evan.
0: Yes, Nuno, what? What should I see? Go ahead.
10: Oh, none. Pat's just hitting Sounders. Although we do have something specifically for you that it was a late add to the show.
0: For who?
10: For this
0: Me
10: segment.
0: Or Michelle?
10: For you, Smalls. This is Jay Reynolds, host of SportsCenter All Night.
5: Evan's Idol.
10: Given one, Mr. Evan Cohen, a shout out last night.
0: Wow.
11: FSU at Alabama Saturday. Sure, we'll see it on ABC. The change in leadership coming as the Seminoles face some key decisions about that football program. earlier on Sportsmanlike. SportsCenter All Night Superfan, Evan Cohen.
0: Okay, well, now here's the question. Would you rather be described as SportsCenter All Night Superfan, strapping and handsome, or bring home to mom tight?
2: SportsCenter All Night Superfan. Yeah, no question.
0: I mean, no question, right?
5: Because it says you have great taste.
0: Right.
9: I'm still going with strapping and handsome.
0: Oh, really? Okay.
9: Here's sorry, Jay Reynolds.
0: Smalls, you got to see this and hear this. Obviously, audience as well. James Franklin, brand new head coach, Virginia Tech. Interesting press conference yesterday. Take a listen.
3: We'll start with Michael, please.
4: Hey, Coach. Michael House with the Baltimore Sun.
12: Hey, Michael. Hey, Michael.
4: What do you remember
12: hey, Michael.
4: About work? What do you remember
12: hey,
4: about
12: Michael.
4: Working? What do you remember
12: hey,
4: about
12: Michael.
4: Working
12: alongside? How you doing, Michael? Michael, how you doing?
4: Can you hear me?
12: Yeah, I'm saying, how you doing?
4: Good. How are you?
12: Good. Good.
4: What do you remember about?
0: Hey, Michael. Hey, Mike. Hey, Michelle. Hey, Michelle.
5: Hey, anyway, Michelle. Vegas East, how we doing?
9: Hey, Michelle.
5: Hey, guys.
9: The reporter said hey at the start. Why did he need to say it again?
0: We're on to Wednesday. We're on Sportsman.
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18: If you are an employer, what are the 3 things you should know about sexual harassment law? Number one, refrain. It may seem obvious, but be aware that sexual harassment is any gender-based discrimination or mistreatment. It could even be a single work assignment based on gender. Also, it is illegal to allow harassment even when it's caused by others outside of your business. Number two, train. Have a written policy and know that if you have 5 or more employees, you must provide prevention training by January 1 of 2021 and every 2 years thereafter. Don't put this off. Number three, investigate claims. If misconduct is reported, the law requires prompt investigation and no retaliation. Failure to investigate is evidence you condone wrongdoing. Also, the new law allows your employee to bring a claim against you for up to 4 years, and if it's a criminal sexual assault, up to 10 years. I'm Attorney Walter Clark. We sue employers who break the law. I don't want to meet you that way. Questions? Call Walter Clark at the Sevens.
19: How can researchers help disrupt one of the most serious threats facing our nation today? 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
20: The fentanyl arrives in 2 primary ways. One comes directly from China to individuals who press it into pills in this country. But there is also a tremendous shipment to Mexico that is then shipped across the border.
19: Louise Shelley is a U.S. National Science Foundation-supported researcher whose group has joined the extraordinary efforts of federal, state, and local law enforcement officers on the front lines of the nation's fight against drug trafficking by using their expertise in international criminal enterprises to help law enforcement efforts in dismantling the criminal organizations that threaten 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
20: And with a small team, within 2 months, we started disrupting these supply chains because it worked according to this pattern that had already been identified in human trafficking research.
19: The ingenuity of the American people is being put on display as bold policy actions combine with the creativity and dedication of law enforcement professionals to combat this evolving threat of drug trafficking and protect American lives. 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
23: The Chiefs open the season at home against Denver, and Patrick Mahomes will be the starting quarterback.
24: All eyes will be on Patrick Mahomes tonight to see how he'll be moving in the pocket coming off his injury.
25: Mahomes in the pocket trying to keep the play alive. Moving left, scrambles, 10 for the 5, diving for the end zone, touchdown! Kansas City, 9 months after ACL surgery, makes a tackle inside the 15 and rolls down. Travis Kelce's still got it, ladies and gentlemen.
23: This night belongs to the Kansas City Chiefs.
26: Riding down the highway, who wants to be the DJ?
0: That sound you hear is the rest of the NFL quaking in their boots because the Chiefs might be back. So are we. It's the Golics here on ESPN Radio, the ESPN app, Sirius XM Channel 80, Mike Golic Jr. and Mike Golic Sr. We're presented by Progressive Insurance. Excited to talk to some great guests today. Michael Robinson from the NFL Network going to join us, talk about some fellas toting it around the league. Mel Kiper Jr., tell us if we're getting a little nervous about

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13: How can researchers help disrupt one of the most serious threats facing our nation today? Over the past year, more than 80,000 of our fellow citizens have died from drug overdoses, as deadly drugs like fentanyl have flooded into our cities and towns, falling into the hands of our children, siblings, parents, friends, and neighbors, and leaving devastation in their wake.
14: The fentanyl arrives in two primary ways. One comes directly from China to individuals who press it into pills in this country. But there is also a tremendous shipment to Mexico that is then shipped across the border.
13: Louise Shelley is a U.S. National Science Foundation-supported researcher whose group has joined the extraordinary efforts of federal, state, and local law enforcement officers on the front lines of the nation's fight against drug trafficking by using their expertise in international criminal enterprises to help law enforcement efforts in dismantling the criminal organizations that threaten American communities.
14: And with a small team, within 2 months, we started disrupting these supply chains because it worked according to this pattern that had already been identified in human trafficking research.
13: The ingenuity of the American people is being put on display as bold policy actions combine with the creativity and dedication of law enforcement professionals to combat this evolving threat of drug trafficking and protect American lives. Learn more about this research in NSF's Discovery Files podcast, Fentanyl and Illicit Trafficking.
15: Hundreds of lawsuits allege that infant formula has harmed preterm babies. But when a possible injury occurs, what happens next is largely up to formula makers. I'm Rachel Spears, and this is your KFF Health News Minute. Federal rules say manufacturers must investigate complaints and tell the FDA if they find a direct relationship between the baby food they make and an infant's death. The FDA told KFF Health News it found no records showing such a link after searching decades of files. 4 years after the Supreme Court overturned Roe v. Wade, the number of abortions continues to climb. People are turning to doctors like Angel Foster via telehealth to get around local abortion bans.
16: Now that people know that they can get safe,

0: Safe, fast, effective, affordable care through the mail, there's no going back.
1: Nearly one in three abortions in the U.S. last year relied on telehealth. There's more at kffhealthnews.org.

0: picture for the quarterback. And I really love what Ben Johnson is doing to Caleb Williams, because to me, Caleb Williams, him along with Patrick Mahomes and Josh Allen, I mean, arm talent wise, there's no comparison to these guys. These guys have elite of the elite of the elite arm talent. And the trick is to kind of put them in a system so that they don't have to be Superman every single play. I thought early on in Caleb Williams' career, when before Ben Johnson, every single play, he didn't know when to give up. He didn't know when the play was dead. He didn't know when to throw the football away. He figured he could get something on every single play. Sometimes, guys, it's okay to just, you know what, let's go ahead and punt. The defense gets paid too. They beat us on this series. Let's go on to the next play. And then Caleb can be that special Superman guy on just, I don't know, maybe 10 to 12 plays a game instead of 65 to 70 plays a game. There's just not a lot of human beings walking the planet that can do that.
1: No, a lot easier to be Superman when you've got 291 yards coming out of the backfield. Like you said, it makes the cape a little bit lighter when you're flying around there. Awesome stuff at Real Mike Rob on social media. Check him out there. Mike, great to talk to you. Hopefully we get to do it a ton more, man. Appreciate you.
0: Absolutely, man. You guys be good.
2: Thanks.
1: Awesome stuff as we put a bow on week one in the NFL. 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
3: Second and five, Browns opening drive from the Jacksonville 28-yard line. Deshaun under center. They pick up the blitz. Now he's pressured. Now he guns, and now he's picked off. It's intercepted. There goes that first drive. Fourier Aluakin brings it back across the Jacksonville 40. He's tackled by Elton Jenkins at the 41.
1: That call courtesy of 850 ESPN Cleveland is Deshaun Watson and the Browns. Not so great out the gate. 34-10 loss to Jacksonville to begin the season. Already questions about Deshaun Watson's job. I know we expected the Browns to be pretty bad, but it was a lifeless operation. And, you know, credit to Jacksonville. This is a team that was great in year one under Liam Cohen. A lot of people expecting that again right now. But Todd Monken has to get up in front of the microphone and take the medicine. And I thought it was interesting already hearing the way that he's got to talk about his quarterback, Deshaun Watson, around the podium right now. Here he was after the game when asked if the locker room had, or if Deshaun Watson had the support of the Browns locker room.
4: Well, I don't know. You'd have to ask every one of those guys. You said 100%. And really, to be honest, I mean, they don't have a choice. I mean, this isn't a debate. And I don't ask the players what every series, what play I'm going to call, what play we're going to call on defense. Like, their job's to play, our job's to put the best player on the field that we think gives us a chance to win. And I love our guys. But the moment we get into that in terms of who this guy should be playing, what we're doing this, what we ought to be calling, we've lost sight of the target, which is to own it and fix it and try like hell to get better.
1: We do coach speak a lot around here. Yeah. What is Todd Monken trying to tell us there?
2: Well, let me tell you, because players do think those things. Players do have opinions about what quarterback should be on the field. Players do have opinions on what plays should be called. And Todd Monken is basically saying, hey, we call the plays, you play, right? And it's, we know at some point Shedeur Sanders is going to be the quarterback there. And when they played as bad as they did, and you can't hang everything on Deshaun Watson, I do understand that. But that's the linchpin of a team, is the quarterback. So those questions are going to come about, and it'll be interesting to hear how players answer those questions, because not every player has a press conference, but beat writers go in and talk to players, and all the players are going to be asked. Those beat writers are going to ask, do you think they should make a quarterback change? What do you think should happen offensively? Do you think it should change anything? It'll be interesting if you get one or two guys to actually give an opinion about that, or toe the locker room line of saying we're all going in the same direction.
1: Is it possible to analyze Deshaun Watson, you know, unbiased at this point, to just take into account what we see on the field? Because I don't know, you tell me, what did you actually see on the field from Deshaun Watson in this game? Is it bad enough to where, from just a pure football standpoint, without factoring in everything else, that we need to be talking about benching him in week two?
2: Well, I mean, he was... Here's what's working against, a lot's working against Deshaun Watson. Certainly the off-field things where everybody has that in their mind and they're almost instantly rooting against him. right? They want to see this guy fail because they don't like him and what he did as a person. That's before you even get on the field. And then what were expectations for Cleveland Brown fans when he was on the field? First, there was a, wait a minute, you're signing him to a what contract after what's gone on off the field? There were people that were never going to like him or give him a chance. And then there were those that were holding their nose and saying, okay, we know what he did off the field was bad, but he's our quarterback. He signed this deal. And then he gets hurt and or doesn't play well. Because the vision of Deshaun Watson was what he was in Houston when he was the top 10 quarterback in the league. So if nothing else, the Browns thought they were getting that at least on the field. Every other thing, you know, off the field, again, understand that's the more important thing. I understand it. And so he was not well liked. But the people that were just trying to put blinders on and say, okay, from a football side, we supposedly got one of the better quarterbacks when he played in Houston, to now him not playing well and to being hurt, also to go along with what went on off the field, and also to go along with the crappiest contract of all time. So he's got everything basically working against him.
5: Yeah, you're right. It's impossible to not factor all that stuff in when you're talking about the decision for the franchise quarterback now in 2026, not when they tried to make that move, hoping and banking right on getting the player they were going to get from Houston. 16 to 22, 205 yards, one touchdown and one interception. You also had a fumble that was overturned. And to me, those big moments stick out in terms of the continued eval of Deshaun Watson, because you have a player that has spent the better part of the last 2 years suffering major injuries, Achilles injuries that have kept him off the field for a long, long time, 693 days since his last regular season game before this one. And at times it showed. I always go back to something. I remember talking to Dan Orlovsky back when we were doing Golic and Wingo, and Dan was a guy that, you know, had chances as a starter in the league and then wound up as a backup in the league. And he said, ultimately, what he was always told was the difference between a starter and a backup in the league is like five plays a game. You can go out there as a backup and get people through certain situations. You're a competent enough player to do that, but it's what do you do in the big moments there? And if Deshaun Watson continues to be a quarterback that puts the ball in harm's way that often, yes, he is not protected well. And last night was another, or yesterday was another version of that, where you saw the Jags defense living in the Browns backfield, bothering him in a way that wasn't going to allow any quarterback to be really successful. But then it's also, all right, in the moments where you can control it and you're throwing to a zone defender that you didn't see and giving the ball away, or you're unnecessarily putting the ball in harm's way on the perimeter when you do scramble, those opportunities that he can control, I have a feeling are going to be what ultimately does sink the ship and give way to that Shedeur Sanders opportunity.
2: Yeah, I mean, what you're looking for, what Todd Monken is going to be looking for, is at some point is a spark, right? Because, yeah, you can't. Deshaun Watson, we talked about this offensive line. It's basically a hockey line change for the offensive line, and they struggled. So that's going to put any quarterback in a tough situation. But at some point, Todd Monken is going to say, we need a spark. And Shedeur certainly has had moments where that has happened. Again, I don't think either one of these quarterbacks is probably going to be the future on this team, but they got 16 more games to go, and Todd Monken's first-time head coach, you know, with the Browns, so they have to try and find something.
5: I remember once when I was struggling, got on the field late in my career. It took a while, and I was a fifth year, and the first few games of my season were rough, and I had a conversation with my position coach where at some point he said, hey, I can let a young guy make these mistakes and build towards a future. I need you to be in there playing better, going and doing things that we would expect from a veteran player. And Deshaun Watson, again, while it's been 693 days, is a veteran player. And if you're going to go out there and make young guy mistakes in certain junctures, then eventually they would just rather let Shedeur Sanders go make those mistakes and see if that can lead them to something else in the future. Speaking of the future, it's here now. ESPN Unlimited, now a part of YouTube TV. What does that mean? It means you can watch us turn in your YouTube TV from 10 a.m. to noon Eastern and watch the Golics each and every day, Monday through Friday. Coming up next, which team had the most disappointing loss in week one? We asked Michael Robinson. We'll answer that question ourselves next here on the Golics.
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13: How can researchers help disrupt one of the most serious threats facing our nation today? Over the past year, more than 80,000 of our fellow citizens have died from drug overdoses, as deadly drugs like fentanyl have flooded into our cities and towns, falling into the hands of our children, siblings, parents, friends, and neighbors, and leaving devastation in their wake.
14: The fentanyl arrives in two primary ways. One comes directly from China to individuals who press it into pills in this country. But there is also a tremendous shipment to Mexico that is then shipped across the border.
13: Louise Shelley is a U.S. National Science Foundation-supported researcher whose group has joined the extraordinary efforts of federal, state, and local law enforcement officers on the front lines of the nation's fight against drug trafficking by using their expertise in international criminal enterprises to help law enforcement efforts in dismantling the criminal organizations that threaten American communities.
14: And with a small team, within 2 months, we started disrupting these supply chains because it worked according to this pattern that had already been identified in human trafficking research.
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3: The fentanyl arrives in two primary ways. One comes directly from China to individuals who press it into pills in this country. But there is also a tremendous shipment to Mexico that is then shipped across the border.
2: Louise Shelley is a U.S. National Science Foundation-supported researcher whose group has joined the extraordinary efforts of federal, state, and local law enforcement officers on the front lines of the nation's fight against drug trafficking by using their expertise in international criminal enterprises to help law enforcement efforts in dismantling the criminal organizations that threaten American communities.
3: And with a small team, within 2 months, we started disrupting these supply chains because it worked according to this pattern that had already been identified in human trafficking research.
2: The ingenuity of the American people is being put on display as bold policy actions combine with the creativity and dedication of law enforcement professionals to combat this evolving threat of drug trafficking and protect American lives. Learn more about this research in NSF's Discovery Files podcast, Fentanyl and Illicit Trafficking.
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5: Now, the individual is left trying to figure out how they're going to pay for it.
4: 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Insurers say the practice helps hold down premiums. Obamacare insurance prices could be going up again next year. Many insurers have asked state regulators to raise rates by double digits. They say they need to charge more thanks to inflation and the expiration of enhanced tax credits that helped people buy plans on the individual marketplace. ACA enrollment has fallen by about 3 million people this year. 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

0: I couldn't resist. Bubba's just playing too good of songs.
1: My problem is you're holding back, it feels like.
0: I know.
1: You're holding back. I don't feel like you used to hold back. You've been singing on air my entire life.
0: Yeah, you can't be half in, half out.
1: You can't be half in, half out. You just got to let it fly. Is it because you didn't know the words?
0: Without a single word, but you know you'll break my heart when I watch you close that door, because I know I won't see you anymore.
1: There you see, if you just let it rip, like I give you a lot of grief, you got a pretty good voice.
0: Which, and I don't know why, because I know you can't hear it on the podcast, so I'm singing lower thinking you can, which is a mistake on my part. I do need to just belt
2: it
0: out.
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1: You sing louder. The podcast audience knows what songs we're playing here on the Golic on ESPN Radio. Mike Golic Jr. and Mike Golic Sr. presented by Progressive Insurance. Really, you're helping anyone, because I don't think there's any rights issues if you're the one
0: singing it. You're right. You know what? It's a good point. I'm just going to belt it out. It's what I'm used to doing. And I love that song too. Great. Bubba, you're playing some good music.
1: He's catering to his audience.
0: Yeah.
1: He certainly knows what you want, what you need. And now we pop the governor off. I feel like this is a big moment in the show's early history as we keep going here. So very excited to see more about that. Always appreciate everybody who has watched, listened, wherever you consume. The Golics, wherever you get your podcast. Make sure you download, subscribe there. I heard apparently we might have a best of going up on YouTube now, which is pretty cool. We got ESPN2.
0: That's the rumor.
1: We got the best of on ESPN2 that we've got, so yeah. We're trying to be everywhere right now.
3: We need, I think, Senior, if you're going to be in South Bend, we might need you to have the whiteboard behind you. A little Easter eggs for the E2 audience.
0: I do have a whiteboard that I could slide over, but my drawing is so bad because of my terror teacher in kindergarten that mocked me, that my skills never really developed. So I'm afraid. I still draw stick figures. And it wouldn't be pretty.
1: So this, for anyone that's unaware, my father is still dealing with the trauma from being shamed by his kindergarten teacher for being a poor artist as a kindergartner at a time where, and this is a reminder, like pay the teachers, love them, but the influence that you can have on a young person's life, because it has really stunted my dad's desire or ability to ever share his art with the world. And it's sad. I feel bad. Like, you should be allowed to share your poor stick figure, really bad, just god-awful art with all the people out there who want to see it.
0: I can't. My oldest grandchild, Jackson, who is four, I can't even draw in the same room with him because he would embarrass me, which how much better he draws than me.
1: But, I mean, you're not an artist, so no one expects you to draw well. It's just about expressing yourself to be able to go out there and do something that makes you happy.
0: Could you imagine Jackson at four, me at 63, the granddad, someone he looks up to, drawing pictures, him looking at my picture? I would not be able to take the disgusted look he would then give me for, like, that's what you drew, Pap? That's what you drew?
1: See, but this, I think you're projecting on your grandson, your kindergarten art teacher. Like, I don't think he's going to sit there and look up and judge you. He's going to be happy that you're sharing in this fun activity with him. You're going in there. Now, the rest of us will make fun of you, and we reserve the right to do that. But we're not your art teacher, and we're certainly not your grandson. I don't think he's going to rip you up and down.
0: Well, he may not do it to my face, but when I leave, he's going to talk to, my son Jake and his wife Jenny, his mom and dad. Boy, Pappy sure can't draw.
1: I do like the idea of him being at, like, school since now he's of that age and sitting around the lunch table with the other kids. And he's like, yeah, my Pappy really sucks at drawing.
0: Horrible.
1: Great at everything else, but can't draw to save his life. Draw his way out of a paper bag.
0: Nothing. It's just, it's horrible. I am afraid to draw in public. I am. I admit it. Maybe I should have sought therapy for it, but I never did. And I'm horrible at it, and I'll never be good at it.
1: Listen, we understand you come from a generation where you don't talk about that. You just push it down. Way down. Just
0: push it down.
1: Way down.
0: Bury it, baby. Bury it.
1: Which, again, everyone out there, therapy is an awesome tool. Please, God, go seek it. Let it help you wind up a repressed old man afraid to draw with your grandson.
0: I'd fall asleep in therapy.
1: It's not a massage. It's not like you're in there getting your calves rubbed.
0: No, it's not
1: physical therapy.
0: Believe me, I would fall asleep.
1: Or we're going to set up a camera, violate some rules, and see if we can get a therapist to come on the show and try and help my dad through all of his repressed art issues and see if he could stay awake through the entirety of
0: no
1: that.
0: No chance.
1: You know what? I bet Rich Eisen is a proponent of therapy. We'll ask him and find out. The Rich Eisen Show next on ESPN Radio.
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11: How can researchers help disrupt one of the most serious threats facing our nation today? Over the past year, more than 80,000 of our fellow citizens have died from drug overdoses, as deadly drugs like fentanyl have flooded into our cities and towns, falling into the hands of our children, siblings, parents, friends, and neighbors, and leaving devastation in their wake.
12: The fentanyl arrives in two primary ways. One comes directly from China to individuals who press it into pills in this country. But there is also a tremendous shipment to Mexico that is then shipped across the border.
11: Louis Shelley is a U.S. National Science Foundation-supported researcher whose group has joined the extraordinary efforts of federal, state, and local law enforcement officers on the front lines of the nation's fight against drug trafficking by using their expertise in international criminal enterprises to help law enforcement efforts in dismantling the criminal organizations that threaten American communities.
12: And with a small team, within 2 months, we started disrupting these supply chains because it worked according to this pattern that had already been identified in human trafficking research.
11: The ingenuity of the American people is being put on display as bold policy actions combine with the creativity and dedication of law enforcement professionals to combat this evolving threat of drug trafficking and protect American lives. Learn more about this research in NSF's Discovery Files podcast, Fentanyl and Illicit Trafficking.
13: 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I'm Jackie Fortier, and this is your KFF Health News Minute. 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Here's his wife, Sonia Smith.
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23: 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Week one of the NFL season is in the books. And that's awesome, and it's also sad, because that means we're 1 week closer to the end of the
24: season.
23: Oh, man. That's the way I think of things.

0: comes directly from China to individuals who press it into pills in this country. But there is also a tremendous shipment to Mexico that is then shipped across the border.
1: Louis Shelley is a U.S. National Science Foundation-supported researcher whose group has joined the extraordinary efforts of federal, state, and local law enforcement officers on the front lines of the nation's fight against drug trafficking by using their expertise in international criminal enterprises to help law enforcement efforts in dismantling the criminal organizations that threaten American communities.
0: And with a small team, within 2 months, we started disrupting these supply chains because it worked according to this pattern that had already been identified in human trafficking research.
1: The ingenuity of the American people is being put on display as bold policy actions combine with the creativity and dedication of law enforcement professionals to combat this evolving threat of drug trafficking and protect American lives. Learn more about this research in NSF's Discovery Files podcast, Fentanyl and Illicit Trafficking.
2: New rules that require millions of Americans to work to access Medicaid are stricter than many expected. I'm Katherine Houghton, and this is your KFF Health News Minute. Some people are likely to get exemptions, but it's not enough to have a serious medical condition like cancer. Trump administration regulations say Medicaid enrollees will have to prove they're too sick to work. Consumer advocates say doing that could be hard, and many people who should qualify for an exemption could lose coverage instead. The Federal Family and Medical Leave Act protects people's jobs, but Jocelyn Fry, president of the National Partnership for Women and Families, says
3: it has its limitations, and one of them is that it's unpaid leave.
2: Two-thirds of people who qualify for FMLA leave said they can't afford to go without a paycheck. Most Americans say people should get paid for the time they take off work to care for aging family members. There's more at kffhealthnews.org.
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6: 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Steelers defensive tackle Cam Hayward. Coming up, comedian Joe Coy. And now, it's Rich Eisen.
7: Hour number three of the Rich Eisen Show is on the air. 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All 3 hours can be taken in. 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The comedian Joe Coy is about to join us right now. 844-204-RICH, number to dial on the show. But his Pittsburgh Steelers got the win against the Atlanta Falcons. He is 0-1 right now. And he's joining us right now on the program is one and oh right now, not just football with Cam Hayward is a weekly podcast. And that podcast, he is, he's gone from TMZ to TJ, TJ Watt is this week's. Hey man, I saw you in Variety Entertainment Weekly.
11: Everywhere.
7: Us Magazine was picking up not just football with Cam Hayward, pal.
12: Yeah. I didn't think People's Magazine and U.S. Weekly would be featuring me that way. I'll say that.
7: But listen, I'm sure you got a lot of attention. But TJ.

0: And for her to face that, it's just unfair. So I love what Art said, understanding the damage, but there's a segment of the internet that he activated that he can't undo. Yes. And that's what these guys have to understand. When you unleash that part of the internet, women in this business, athletes who are women, face something that men will never see.
1: That's exactly right. And kudos to how Holly Rowe handled it as well. She did not have to be as forgiving as she did, and she did. It's Matt Myron here on ESPN Radio. We're going to talk some more about college football and other issues around. Plus, if you've watched this show or listened to it, you know Myron rarely gets to make segments. It's something, but he can't, has come and said, I want to be able to make segments. Mm-hmm. I want to be able to pick what we do. And he started last week with your first segment. It was Let's Make a Trade, right, Myron?
0: Let's Make a Trade, yep.
1: Let's Make a Trade. It went well. People seem to like it, surprisingly to me. And so now he's going to get a second version of Let's Make a Trade. You know, everybody can put out one hit movie. But Myron, can you put out two hit movies? That's always the question.
0: Some say five in my circles. That's the speculation.
1: So will this be Godfather 2 or will it be Godfather 3?
0: We're going to have to find out.
1: But first, the wait is over and football is here and so is DraftKings. It's now live in all 50 states. 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
0: Myron, Matt and Myron.
1: Did you just try to flip that?
0: Yeah, I almost did. Matt and Myron.
1: Did you just try to make the show Myron?
0: No, I forgot. Matt and Myron.
1: Okay. It's a partnership with DraftKings. The crown is yours. 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
11: The fentanyl arrives in two primary ways. One comes directly from China to individuals who press it into pills in this country. But there is also a tremendous shipment to Mexico that is then shipped across the border.
10: Louise Shelley is a U.S. National Science Foundation-supported researcher whose group has joined the extraordinary efforts of federal, state, and local law enforcement officers on the front lines of the nation's fight against drug trafficking by using their expertise in international criminal enterprises to help law enforcement efforts in dismantling the criminal organizations that threaten American communities.
11: And with a small team, within 2 months, we started disrupting these supply chains because it worked according to this pattern that had already been identified in human trafficking research.
10: The ingenuity of the American people is being put on display as bold policy actions combine with the creativity and dedication of law enforcement professionals to combat this evolving threat of drug trafficking and protect American lives. Learn more about this research in NSF's Discovery Files podcast, Fentanyl and Illicit Trafficking.
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0: can't watch any other college football games this season. So some of it may have to do with the conference they're in, the games that they're going to play. I'm going to start you off with Missouri. Had an online battle with Kansas, but they won on the football field. That's where you're starting. But
1: I'm
0: that's
1: not
0: where you're
1: going to Missouri.
0: No, you can't say no. You're starting with Missouri. That's who I'm giving you. So that's who you got. Like you always, you're not changing the rules of my game. You start with Missouri.
1: Okay.
0: I'm going to give you a chance to become a Baylor fan. Here's why. Sailgating. Do people know about sailgating? Baylor is next to a river, and their fans show up on boats, and they tailgate on the water. It's a very unique experience. Do you want to be a Baylor fan?
1: No.
0: VIP access.
1: No. Okay. I have to go to Waco, Texas, and with the Koreshes? No, I'm going to stay. I'm staying in Missouri.
0: Didn't think the extra was necessary. All right, I'm going to let you decide to go to Ann Arbor. You're going to be a Michigan fan. You got to deal with Bryce Underwood, the up and down play. But you just beat Oklahoma. Maybe things are looking up.
1: Schedule's probably worse for Michigan in terms of games than Missouri. But it's Michigan. It's the big house. And it's that's a great environment. I'm going to trade and go to Michigan.
0: Okay. I will give you VIP access to what may be the end of the Bill Belichick era in North Carolina. You like fun and entertainment. This could be an entertaining run. Do you want to be a North Carolina fan? Season tickets.
1: Do I get to sit with Jordan Hudson?
0: You get to sit with all of the VIPs are going to be in your suite.
1: Oh, now it's getting closer. Still, though, I'm probably going to stay at Michigan. I think the games will be better than the ACC.
0: All right, you're staying at Michigan. I'm going to send you over to the West Coast. USC, yes, your head coach is Lincoln Riley, but you're also in L.A., and you get to hang out with all of the fancy people in L.A. in that suite.
1: I've seen the game broadcast. They have like 12 people at these games. It looks like the most boring atmosphere on earth. I'm staying in Michigan.
0: Okay, you're staying in Michigan. I'm going to take you to Provo, Utah, where BYU is. A lot of big tech mavens up there. It's a lot of fun. The football product. Do you want to be a BYU fan? Obviously, the tailgating may be a little bit different considering some of the rules and regulations. I'll let you be a BYU fan.
1: Oh, it's BYU. I'm going to Provo.
0: BYU. You're a Provo season
1: tickets. I really enjoy the Real Mormon Housewives. I do enjoy that show.
0: All in the suite.
1: To the games?
0: All of them are in the suite. All of them.
1: I'm going to BYU because those women entertain me. Send me to BYU.
0: You're going to BYU.
1: I like their coach. He dances around on the sideline. Yes.
0: All right. SMU. You'll be surrounded by the oil tycoons in your VIP suite. A lot of business opportunities at SMU.
1: A lot of rich people at SMU.
0: All
1: problem
0: in the
1: is
0: suite.
1: They don't play anybody. I looked at their schedule. They play Louisville this week, and then it's nothing for the rest of the year. I'm going to stay at BYU.
0: And then finally this weekend, LSU is coming. I'll let you be an Ole Miss fan for the rest of the season. Beautiful campus. Great games.
1: Are you kidding me? That's easy. Ole Miss in a walk. I get to be there this weekend to see Lane Kiffin. Best tailgating scene in America. I have friends that live in Oxford. Most beautiful women. Most beautiful just everything about Ole Miss is wonderful. Give me Ole Miss.
0: All right. Matt Jones is an Ole Miss fan. You heard it here first on Let's Make a Trade. You all weren't with me. Real quick now, the last segment. Midnight fast food run. We'll run through this really fast.
1: Like this one.
0: You're going to start at Burger King.
1: Ugh.
0: I'll give you Wendy's.
1: Wendy's.
0: All right, you're going to take Wendy's. Wendy's, I'll send you to Dairy Queen.
1: Oh, I get blizzards. I'm going to Dairy Queen.
0: All right, you're at Dairy Queen. Dairy Queen or White Castle?
1: I want to be able to not have to use the restroom, so I'm going to Dairy Queen.
0: Right. Dairy Queen or Chick-fil-A?
1: I think Chick-fil-A is overrated. I still have the blizzard, and if I get to have that late at night, Dairy Queen.
0: Dairy Queen or Taco Bell?
1: Tougher. The lettuce problem Taco Bell's been dealing
0: with. Forget about
1: that. It's hard for me to get out of my head. I'm staying at Dairy Queen.
0: I remember it's midnight. Raising Cane's.
1: Oh, I do like their sauce, but it's midnight. That's a little heavy right before I go to bed. I'm staying at Dairy Queen.
0: All right. In-N-Out Burger.
1: I've never been.
0: Okay. So you stick with Dairy Queen and last.
1: You know what? I'm going to take In-N-Out just because people say it's good and I haven't had it.
0: All right. In-N-Out or McDonald's, your last choice. Which one you taking? Midnight. Remember, it's midnight.
1: Yeah, see, because it's midnight, I don't want to drink a Diet Coke because then I can't go to sleep. They have the best Diet Coke, so I'm going to stay at In-N-Out because it's so late at night.
0: All right, Matt Jones, for those listening, Caleb Williams is the quarterback of the Mississippi Matt Joneses. He's an Ole Miss fan, and he's going to In-N-Out Burger at midnight. And this was Let's Make a Trade. Gotta love it.
1: Myron Metcalf. All right, I got a question. Because ultimately, the people that get to decide this,
0: it's
1: not me and you.
0: Yes.
1: It's the people.
0: It is the people.
1: 888-SAY-ESPN. Do you like the Let's Make a Trade segment or not? Yeah. This is your decision. I'm going to let America decide.
0: Let them.
1: Do they like the Let's Make a Trade segment or not? Phone lines are open.
0: Okay.
1: 888-SAY-ESPN. You get to decide whether this ever comes
0: back. Vote for me.
1: Plus, we'll talk about one of the best home runs I've ever seen in my life and a couple other things before we finish the day. 888-SAY-ESPN. It's Matt Myron.
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9: The fentanyl arrives in two primary ways. One comes directly from China to individuals who press it into pills in this country. But there is also a tremendous shipment to Mexico that is then shipped across the border.
8: Louise Shelley is a U.S. National Science Foundation-supported researcher whose group has joined the extraordinary efforts of federal, state, and local law enforcement officers on the front lines of the nation's fight against drug trafficking by using their expertise in international criminal enterprises to help law enforcement efforts in dismantling the criminal organizations that threaten 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
9: And with a small team, within 2 months, we started disrupting these supply chains because it worked according to this pattern that had already been identified in human trafficking research.
8: The ingenuity of the American people is being put on display as bold policy actions combine with the creativity and dedication of law enforcement professionals to combat this evolving threat of drug trafficking and protect American lives. Learn more about this research in NSF's Discovery Files podcast, Fentanyl and Illicit Trafficking.
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9: How can researchers help disrupt one of the most serious threats facing our nation today? Over the past year, more than 80,000 of our fellow citizens have died from drug overdoses, as deadly drugs like fentanyl have flooded into our cities and towns, falling into the hands of our children, siblings, parents, friends, and neighbors, and leaving devastation in their wake.
10: The fentanyl arrives in two primary ways. One comes directly from China to individuals who press it into pills in this country. But there is also a tremendous shipment to Mexico that is then shipped across the border.
9: Louise Shelley is a U.S. National Science Foundation-supported researcher whose group has joined the extraordinary efforts of federal, state, and local law enforcement officers on the front lines of the nation's fight against drug trafficking by using their expertise in international criminal enterprises to help law enforcement efforts in dismantling the criminal organizations that threaten 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
10: And with a small team, within 2 months, we started disrupting these supply chains because it worked according to this pattern that had already been identified in human trafficking research.
9: The ingenuity of the American people is being put on display as bold policy actions combine with the creativity and dedication of law enforcement professionals to combat this evolving threat of drug trafficking and protect American lives. 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
15: I'm Christine Lisi. Texas quarterback Arch Manning apologized today on social media for laughing and making an insensitive comment about an AI-generated video that depicted Longhorns coach Steve Sarkisian slapping ESPN sideline reporter Holly Rowe. Rowe said on X she and Manning have discussed his comment and she accepted his apology. NBA Commissioner Adam Silver, speaking at the Board of Governor meetings, says the league looked at precedent before taking away 5 first-round draft picks for circumventing salary cap rules on behalf of Kawhi Leonard, formerly of the Clippers, now in Toronto. And there was one reason in particular that discipline was a hard call, says Silver.
16: I think that's in some ways the most difficult part of adjudicating these disputes, because while there have to be competitive consequences, our view, if these rules are violated, we still want to be a 30-team league. And we recognize that in some ways were unfortunately punishing the fans of that team as well.
15: In the aftermath of the late collapse in the loss to Texas, Ohio State coach Ryan Day says they're going to be forced to make some hard decisions in the coming days.
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18: You know what? Let me call Louisville and see if I got another year of eligibility left.
19: How many snaps could you actually give them?
18: At the collegiate level, I can give them about 30. NFL level, give them about 10.
19: 30 what?
18: 30 snaps.
19: Doing what?
18: Not 30, 30.
19: Doing what?
18: Depends. Fair catch, a couple punts.
19: Okay. Punter?
18: Give me a screen, give me a now route, give me a slant here and there.
19: Really?
18: Yeah.
19: In press coverage.
18: Man, I'm about to eat that guy up alive. Man. I'm about to eat him alive.
19: It must be wonderful to have these kind of American dreams that you have.
18: And then I'm going to talk bad about his mama after I eat him up. As soon as I catch that first one, coach, come get me.
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18: 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Over the past year, more than 80,000 of our fellow citizens have died from drug overdoses, as deadly drugs like fentanyl have flooded into our cities and towns, falling into the hands of our children, siblings, parents, friends, and neighbors, and leaving devastation in their wake.
19: The fentanyl arrives in two primary ways. One comes directly from China to individuals who press it into pills in this country. But there is also a tremendous shipment to Mexico that is then shipped across the border.
18: Louise Shelley is a U.S. National Science Foundation-supported researcher whose group has joined the extraordinary efforts of federal, state, and local law enforcement officers on the front lines of the nation's fight against drug trafficking by using their expertise in international criminal enterprises to help law enforcement efforts in dismantling the criminal organization's benefits.
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1: This look is dedicated to you. Thank you. Thank you.
5: Link to the investigation. And the league will consider further action as appropriate. So this might just, like, they might keep stacking stuff on, just like all the companies started, like, it went from one to two, now it's four, like, and the league's basically saying, hey, we might just be getting started here. But look, they needed a conclusion for the simple fact that a massive trade was being held up.
6: Okay, well, let's talk about that. So the Clippers put out two statements tonight. One was a public facing statement and one was a letter to Adam Silver where it was, in lawyerly way, was a borderline rant.
5: Yeah.
6: It wasn't exactly the Dan Gilbert thing, which was a grade A rant, but this was a legal rant.
5: It was wow. You're not being fair.
6: Yeah. Basically it was like, you treated us poorly. And at one point there was like, something, and they were like, to what end? ?
5: It was sort of yelling at him. It was totally ridiculous.
6: But in this thing, they basically say, we're going to try every legal avenue we can to fight this. They basically are like, we're going to fight. And my guess is that the fight is going to be over the words affirmative and responsive. But let me tell you something. Here's my unsolicited advice to the Clippers organization. Accept the penalty. And ask for one provision, that no more penalties are levied.
5: Yeah, I would say cut your losses would be wise.
6: And I'm gonna give you a couple of reasons why. Number one, they have not said it's impossible to still do this Kawhi trade. Kawhi put out a statement, which, by the way, Kawhi's statement as an aside, has a absolute incredible line in it. I'd like to break down the Kawhi statement just real quick.
5: Hey, I wrote a haiku that summarizes it.
6: Well, let's go through it first. You can save it till the end. This is Kawhi's statement. Integrity and respect for this game are fundamental to who I am. That is absolutely never going to be true again.
5: I mean, this is an all-time great whose career has been tainted by shadiness for years now. Go on.
6: I accept full responsibility. Okay, now the statement's improving.
5: Wait, for what?
6: For lapses in judgment. Okay, that's he's moving a little bit away.
5: What? Okay, go on.
6: I accept full responsibility for lapses in judgment by people within my inner circle.
5: Oh, Kawhi didn't know. Where's this? We got 18 million here. There's 28 million here. Boy, where's all this coming from?
6: Like, the first four words are pretty good. I accept full responsibility. Then the next, like, seven words for lapses in judgment.
5: Oh, well, judgment, well, okay.
6: Lapses implies, like, only partial blame, but we're okay. By people within my inner circle. And regret
5: the distraction, the situation has caused the fans and my family.
6: What about the Clippers?
5: Yeah, I was gonna say,
6: you've been an absolute disaster.
5: By the way, what about the Raptors? Who you left because you got a shady deal with the Clippers.
6: Well, that's what he says. He says a bunch of other stuff. I don't really care about any of it. But he says his last sentence is, as I return to Toronto, which is basically like, by the way, I'm going to Toronto and I'm going to get paid. We're going to talk about the Kawhi part about this in a minute.
5: As I return to Toronto,
6: I am focused on what I can control. Closing this chapter and I'm moving forward with a clean slate. It's behind me. Don't bring it up again.
5: $700,000. Here you go. Shoot. That-

0: Christine Lisi. Texas quarterback Arch Manning apologized today on social media for laughing and making an insensitive comment about an AI-generated video that depicted Longhorns coach Steve Sarkisian slapping ESPN sideline reporter Holly Rowe. Rowe said on X she and Manning have discussed his comment and she accepted his apology. NBA, the Celtics officially introduced Paul George today. He, of course, landed in Boston in the blockbuster trade that sent Jaylen Brown to Philadelphia. George says he's healthy, feels like he's turned a corner in dealing with injuries, and he is well aware of his role with his new team. It has just one superstar, Jason Tatum, according to George.
1: And that's JT. I'm not here to, not necessarily steal the shine or try to reinvent, who I am. I'm here to help JT, and he's the guy.
0: Baseball, Phillies play starter Jesus Luzardo on the injured list with stiffness in his left shoulder. Luzardo having a huge season, not eligible to return until the regular season finale.
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0: talk about the NBA. Joining me from Dallas, Texas, where I just was earlier today, saw him last night, is Van McMahon.
1: Howdy, partners. It was a pleasure to see you, Wendy, especially since I do have to give you credit. You picked up the dinner check. I was gator arming and you came through.
0: Yeah.
1: I made a request that went above and beyond the constraints of my contract, and you know, you didn't have to go through any loops to deliver.
0: Well, we have a serious topic on the podcast, but I'll just tell you that in a fascinating thing, Jackson, McMahon ordered a dish at this restaurant, and then the waiter was like, "You don't want that dish, you want this dish." And McMahon was like, "Okay." And I think it was a strange I would not have had the guts as a waiter to tell this man his business, but
2: he listens to the waiter like that, and he never listens to me like that.
0: That's what I'm saying. He never met this man before. The guy made us wait 30 minutes to order practically, and then he comes over and he's like, "No, you don't want that."
2: He never listens.
1: He suggested the salmon, and as you know, Wendy, that's usually where I go anyway. So
0: yeah. Well, speaking of waiting a long time to get the results, how about that? That was the best I could do.
1: Smooth.
0: To move into the news of the day, week, month, maybe even longer. The
1: All
0: NBA,
1: season?
0: Possibly.
1: Yeah.
0: The NBA comes down with its ruling against the Clippers today. I'm sure you know it by now. It's crushing. It's a crushing penalty.
1: It's as close to the SMU death penalty as you'll get in the NBA.
0: Well, I don't know if it's a death penalty, but...
1: It's as close.
0: Yeah.
1: I mean, they didn't give them a postseason ban, but everything but that.
0: So there's multiple layers here. I think I'm going to try to do it in three.

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5: Hey, it's Evan Cohen. 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